Since you've gone away, one thing is clear to me. You are dearer than dear to me from the moment you came. And every day's a gray day since you left my sight. And the loveliness of the night is no longer the same. When a day's done and the shadows fall, I dream of you. When a day's done, I think of all.

I know, dear, without you, night has lost its charms. 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

go, dear, I know, dear, without you, night has lost its charms. 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

I feel ill. 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Ah, me, sweet death. You are the only God who comes as a servant when he's called, you know. Listen then to this sound I make. Come, death. 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

the war and before the British came, there were not many problems. 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Everybody had its own place within society, and everybody was very happy. And the thing about the guru in India is that here we have learned that the guru is a particular person. A particular person who has a following or a name or an ashram or whatever. Actually, what they say in India, the guru is not a person, but the guru is a principle.

colors may be different. The heaviness in the head from all the ideas. I don't know if that image, for me, the image of the blackboard's been cleared off. There's not a heaviness in it.

Listen. There's one thing you should probably understand. 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Good. I want you to have all the background. This is a very ominous assignment with overtones of extreme

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Thank you. Could you please

pre-recorded, pre-sent time. I hear the broken images and phones sticking out of windows. Garbage truck, X dump, Romeo, to describe it. Blind old black man, teetering on a skyscraper's corners. Suicide on the pavement. Do you get the picture? Begin to see no slave gods in the firmament. Witch doctor in a red wheelchair throne. He used to stay up painting in $1,200 suit, all night comic books. Waiting for some new pattern to appear. Organic energy.

Clouds are moving across the sky, filling up with rain. Some damn basketball game. I can hear the thunder start to say,

what's left gleaming. Clouds, what is lace? Slipping the pepper trees in the park. Clouds, red as race, circling the pleasant trees to describe him in the dark. Tone jumps like some magic.

1942, I was a member of a good platoon. We were on maneuvers in Louisiana one night by the light of the moon. The captain told us to ford a river, that's how it all begun. We were knee-deep in the big muddy, the big fool said to push on. Well, the sergeant said, sir, are you sure this is the best way back to the base? Sergeant, go on, I forded this river about a mile above this place. It'll be a little soggy, but just keep slogging, we'll soon be on dry ground. We were waist-deep in the big muddy, the big fool said to push on. Well, the sergeant said, sir, with all this equipment, no man will be able to swim.

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And we just made it out of the big muddy with the captain dead and gone. We stripped and dived and found his body stuck in the old quicksand. I guess he didn't know that the water was deeper than the place he'd once before been. Another stream had joined the big muddy about a half mile from where we'd gone. We were lucky to escape from the big muddy when the big fools had to push on. Any moral, I'll leave that for yourself. Maybe you're still walking, you're still talking, you'd like to keep your health. But every time I read the paper, them old feelings come on. We're waist deep in the big muddy, the big fool says to push on.

Greetings and hello. I hope you find yourself well. This is Elijah Minnelli on the Apostate Pushback program here on Radio Alhara. It goes without saying, but I shall say it anyway, my complete disgust at the war and turmoil that has been begun and instigated by the Israeli state, propped up by America, the war, an endless cycle of destruction following genocide and apartheid, is reprehensible and seemingly never ending. I say this all as a Jewish resident of Radio Alhara, who has been welcome and supported, as is completely normal. The State of Israel do not represent Jews, and I am deeply disheartened by their actions and them using this name of the Jewish faith so as to justify their actions. It has nothing to do with the traditions and learnings I grew up amongst, and I hope that is plain for everyone to see. Sometimes the obvious needs stating as the world caves in on itself. I wish you a peaceful, peaceful time in these trying times. All the best.

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And every day's a gray day since you left my sight. And the loveliness of the night is no longer the same. When a day's done and the shadows fall, I dream of you. 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

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Listen, then, to this sound I make. Come, death. 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

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And project this onto the planet until you next hear my voice.

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And as you scroll along the halls, you will see them permeated with the color gold. Until you next hear my voice.

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And you seat yourself upon the throne, sustained by the color royal blue. 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And you raise your consciousness, and you also raise theirs. And you will stay in this higher level of consciousness, functioning normally and naturally for an indefinite period of time. And you may continue meditating for this point. I am

culture.

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0: راديو الحارة.
1: Hello, hello. You with Oisema, Jewels of Thought Radio on the beautiful, beautiful Radio Alara. Back again for another month. Super excited to be here with you and really grateful for you all for sticking with me. We'll be going through a 1 hour journey through sound. We're going to go through some deeper electronic, afro, house, techno-esque kind of territories today. Really grateful to be here and really grateful for you all for being here with me. Stick with us for the next hour. Jewels of Thought, you're with Oisema.

We started off the show with an incredible Julian Dine rework of African Vibration, a track called Hindi, into Nicola Cruz, Jokoto Toko and Tpita, into one of my favorite modern Afrobeat, electro, Afro soul, Afro house records from Afro Buddha meets Kakat Sisi drummers, Obame, into that latest tune, which is an absolute monster, from a group called Dun Dun Dun, a tune called Future Hope featuring Nadim Din Gabisi. Stick with us, plenty more to come. Jewels of Thought Radio, you're with Oysama on Radio.

0: That brings us to the end of this month's show. It's been an absolute pleasure, as always, to be with you. Can't wait to see you again next month. Jewels of Thought Radio, you're with Oysima on the beautiful, beautiful Radio Alara. Take care of yourselves. Take care of each other. 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

Testing 1, 2. What's up, good people? How you feeling? I hope you are prepared for what is about to come. We're gonna start it off with Gatto Barbieri. You're listening to the Sounds of Solidarity. This is a 5-year running show I have been doing with Radio Hara in Palestine, Free Palestine. I'm gonna take you on a little bit of a journey. Records I've been listening to for a little, some I've come into recently, others I've had for a while. I hope you enjoy. This is the Sounds of Solidarity.

This is Colectivo Imaginario. Colectivo Imaginario. These were some Italian brothers that came to Los Angeles and got their flex on at the world stage and decided to produce this album. Before that, you had Robert Laws. You've got Lonnie Liston Smith. You're listening to Sounds of Solidarity.

That was the Gaylets. That was the ending track. I hope y'all enjoyed the show. This was Sounds of Solidarity. I'm your host, Brother Jackson. What a fun night here at Radio HQ. We love you very much. Peace and blessings, y'all.

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I tell them I played a little something with Sonny Ryan.

0: You know, girls, it's hard to find a guy that really blows your mind. And you just dig everything he does, like when he gives you that great big special hug and that heavy kiss. Girls, you know the kind. The kind that's in the wrong place at the wrong time, and it really turns you on. Well, I had a guy like that. And then that time that happens to all of us, we had an argument. And like all, and I mean all us girls, I said some pretty dumb things like get lost. I don't want to see you anymore. But he was cool. He just stood there looking so hurt. And he said, if that's the way you want it. And he split. And I just stood there looking dumb and let that man walk right out of my life. And I've been as evil as a wet hen ever since. I told myself I wasn't gonna sweat it, but I did. Oh, he was inside of me. And my thoughts, my dreams. Every place I went, I saw his face. And my friends, they knew. I know they knew. And then one evening I was standing at the bus stop and I heard a voice behind me say,
1: War Committee.

yourself up. 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

Sopatana, Tokatana, Lokatana, Lokatana, Tokatana, not a propaga. 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A matter of a big, a matter of a big, a matter of a big, a matter of a big, a matter of a big, a matter of a big, a matter of a big, a matter of a big, a matter of a big, a matter of a big, a matter of a big, a matter of a big, a matter of a big, a matter of a big, a matter of a big, a matter of a big, a matter of a big, a matter of a big, a matter of a big, a matter of a big, a matter of a big, a matter of a big, a matter of a big, a matter of a big, a matter of a big, a matter of a big, a matter of a big, a matter of a big, a matter of a big, a matter of a big, a matter of a big, a matter of a big, a matter of a big, a matter of a big, a matter of a big, a matter of a big, a matter of a big, a matter of a big, a matter of a big, a matter of a big, a matter of a big, a matter of a big, a matter of a big, a matter of a big, a matter of a big, a matter of a big, a matter of a big, a matter of a big, a matter of a big, a matter of a big, a matter of a big, a matter of a big, a matter of a big, a matter of a big, a matter of a big

Testing 1, 2. What's up, good people? How you feeling? I hope you are prepared for what is about to come. We're gonna start it off with Gatto Barbieri. You're listening to the Sounds of Solidarity. This is a 5-year running show I have been doing with Radio Hara in Palestine, Free Palestine.

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0: You are tuned into Radio Jara here at Casa del Popolo in Montreal. This is the Swanee Parrot del Popolo Festival, and we are streaming live. Free Palestine. You're hearing a mixtape that was put together by Joseph Sanicandro. It is in relation to a project that we will be speaking about today called Cracks. It is a benefit compilation for two frontline organizations fighting injustice in the United States taking place right now, specifically migrant justice organizations. It is a compilation of sound art and music supporting the Council on American-Islamic Relations in Minneapolis, and also the Public Media Institute in Chicago, where Lumpen Radio is broadcasting on the FM dial. They've been doing a lot of Spanish language broadcasting to reach out to Spanish-speaking communities that have been facing attacks by the federal immigration authorities in the United States. I'm Stefan Christoph, and we are live at Swanee Parrot del Popolo, and we will be joined by various contributors to this particular compilation, which has artwork created by a member of the Just Seeds Artist Cooperative, Nicholas Lampert, who is based in Milwaukee. And also in this space right now, there's an exhibition of poster art that is done by members of the Just Seeds Artist Cooperative. So we will be speaking first with Christine Francis, who is a member of the Just Seeds Artist Cooperative. We'll be going to that in a moment. But first of all, I wanted to pass the mic to Joseph Sanicandro, who co-curated this compilation called Cracks. Just pass you the mic to speak about the compilation and also the label that has released it called Lost Children.
1: Yeah, thanks, Stefan. Hey, everyone. Free Palestine. So, yeah, Joseph Sanicandro. Some folks know me from the blog A Closer Listen, closerlisten.com. For many years, Lost Children ran our mixed series for Closer Listen. I took over the project. I didn't start the project, but I took over the label in 2010, and it's really been focused on digital releases. And Stefan and I, after the ICE killings in Minneapolis, I lived in Minneapolis for 4 years, and we felt compelled to respond in some way. We had worked on a few Gaza benefit compilations together, so we decided it was time to say something about ICE, about borders, and we invited a lot of our friends from around the world. Nearly everyone in the tape is a migrant of some sort. Very few of us live in our country of origin. And I invited people to reflect on the theme of borders and surveillance and state repression. So, you know, we're raising money for ICE, but we're thinking about the question in a global way, which is also why we're so happy to be broadcasting in Palestine today and trying to make some connections between what's going on in the streets in the States and where we're, you know, we're sending bombs abroad. For Cracks, yeah, I'm happy to be debuting this release. We have 14 tracks. We have some of the artists here with us today. Stefan and I produced this release, but it was really a group effort, international group of folks. So, let's get into it.
0: Cool. So, thanks so much, Joseph, for outlining all of that. You can just look up lostchildren.bandcamp.com to learn about the compilation. Christine, you took the time to be here today, visual artist, also educator at Concordia University in Montreal, but also silk screener, many things. Maybe just for people either who are here or who are listening, just as a starting point, Just Seeds Artist Co-op, you're involved in that. I think last time I saw you was at the Montreal Constellation Anarchist Book Fair. Maybe you could just tell us a little bit about Just Seeds and also yourself, just to start.
2: Yeah, for sure. Yeah, I'm Christine Francis. I am part of Just Seeds Artist Cooperative. We're a cooperative, sort of decentralized of artists across North America. Most of us are in the States, but we have, like three or four of us up here, and then I think three people also in Mexico. And we're just like constantly making work, mostly print-based work in support of social movements. There's been a lot of production around ICE, anti-ICE, of course, lately. And then we do like a bunch of portfolios. We also run a free downloadable graphics page, of which I'm involved with, which has been super important for like accessibility and usage, like free usage of graphic work in support of Palestine, and then also recently in support of ICE.
3: So you mentioned this term.
2: Not in support of ICE, anti-ICE.
3: Sorry. Anti-ICE, also like the compilation, so Crack the ICE.
2: Yes.
3: You had mentioned social movement print art or social movement aligned print art. Can you just on a basic level, just talk about that a little bit more? Like, what does that mean to you? Because I feel like at this moment, there's like different ways that translates. Sometimes people are putting the posters from those graphic packages you mentioned onto placards, mm-hmm. or putting them on the street, or just sharing them online. There's so many different avenues, but also just conceptually, like social movement print art, just as an idea.
2: Huge topic.
3: Chill topic.
2: Yeah. I mean, I am super interested in that, like just as like a thing, I guess. Because printmaking has been so like kind of lends itself to this repetition and also like mass production of imagery, and it has this like long history of being like both an oppressive force but then also used for purpose of liberation, I guess. Lately, I think it's like in an interesting territory, because I feel like I started making work in the like early 2000s, like trying to make activist art, and there was like this moment where it was like really uncool to be an artist, like in the activist scene, but very like also uncool to make political art in the art scene. And now it feels like it's a little more trendy, but that leads to like different like performative things. So there's, I feel like, this like push pull between like how it's been used and how it's used now. But I think it's really exciting, like with the internet, the World Wide Web, how things like proliferate and like how the graphics get used. I'm really excited when they get like, you know, downloaded and printed and then used like actually at protests or like posted up in the streets. You know, I see some that you've posted up around, and then they like proliferate also as stickers, and then you're seeing them like all over the place, which I think is like a real strength with this like new way of circulating, because they kind of go all over. And then we also like in the group chat, we're like, oh my God, I saw your thing up here, you know? So that's really nice, I think.
1: I was just thinking, my dad was a printer, like a commercial printer, and that sort of work has like declined, and you know, presses shut down. Like New York used to have tens of thousands of printing presses. It's easier to conceive of it as like an artistic practice, because it's not, we don't rely on it anymore.
2: Mm-hmm.
1: And I've noticed with my students like a parallel where recently they've started to embrace physical media again. So you teach also, right? So are the kids feeling differently about posters and flyers and physical media in the last few years, do you think?
2: I think so, yeah. I also see this, I'm also interested in, I've been seeing a lot of like incorporation of like print-based like aesthetics, I guess, in the digital side, like in graphic design. I mean, that's always been a thing, but like now I'm seeing people like mixing and matching like for things that are just like just digital, but they're using the language of print, which is kind of interesting. There's kind of an interesting tension, but I also like, yeah, I'm teaching at Concordia, and like all of our classes are full in print media, you know, like they're maxed out.
1: Right.
2: So like people are into this like sort of like tactile thing.
1: Yeah, especially in the age of AI, right? Like, let's get our hands dirty.
2: Yeah, for sure.
3: I just had a question about the two topics or like regions of struggle you mentioned. You talked about Palestine and you talked about migrant justice.
2: Mm-hmm.
3: I'm just wondering if you could share some examples of moments or context where you saw Just Seeds posters going up that you felt were meaningful, where the poster art or the graphics was playing an important role in expressing those particular struggles? Like, any that come to your mind?
2: I mean, what mostly comes to mind for me, for sure, is, like, the graphic packages. Like,
3: yeah,
2: you know...
3: If you could describe that a bit.
2: Yeah, of course. So we do this thing that we call, like, the graphic care packages, which are... we, like, solicit people to make art, and then we, like... Once we get enough graphic stuff that can be downloadable, we, like, create a package, and then it's uploaded, and anyone can download it and use it for non-commercial purposes. So, like,
3: at
2: we started...
3: justseeds.org.
2: Yeah, yeah. We started in... Well, we started in the pandemic, really, doing them. And then in 2023, you know, after October, we, like, immediately responded, and we put out, like, 4 or 5 packages. And that was the work that I saw just go absolutely everywhere, which was really great.
3: I remember actually being in Mexico City, and I went with my kid to a protest for Palestine, and we walked for a while to get there. And when I arrived at the demonstration, somebody had printed out a bunch of Just Seeds graphic care packages in Spanish and English, different designs, and was stapling them to placards.
2: Yeah.
3: So that really stayed with me, that moment. Yeah.
2: Yeah, that's exactly what it's there for.
3: Yeah.
2: That makes me really happy.
3: And so we're in a space right now where there's posters from Just Seeds up during this festival here in Montreal called Suoni per I Popolo, the Sounds of the People Festival. We are streaming, of course, on Radio Al-Hara in Palestine. Shout out to everybody in Bethlehem. Can you talk about the prints that are up? I know the one collaboration you did with Kevin Lowe is also part of the exhibition.
2: Yeah, kind of a mix.
3: Yeah.
2: I did only collaborate on that one,
3: okay.
2: Which was, like, in the beginning, I think, of 2024.
3: Okay.
2: And I just kept on thinking about, like, burning everything down. So I did these woodcuts of fires and dumpster fires, and then Kevin Lowe added the text. Always anti-fascist. Yeah, it's an important message, but it's also just, like, really straightforward.
3: Well, if you're hearing this broadcast in Montreal, prints are going to be up for a while here in the space, which is at 4873 Saint Laurent. If you're hearing this internationally, you can see a lot of Just Seeds art at justseeds.org. Yeah, so maybe just one last question about, like, street art culture and sort of your work, Christine. I know that, like, the physical element of printing has always been important to you. Like, from silk screening, I know you used to run a print shop in New York City and have printed, you know, posters, T-shirts, patches, all sorts of things, or even album covers. It seems like a lot of your practice is also relational, in the sense that, like, you know, you're, like, working in a collaborative way with different groups or bands or campaigns. That's sort of like an invisible thread that really holds together independent culture or, like, social movements, is that sort of relational element that I think social media corporations think we can skip that by putting everything in these apps on the internet. But all that is meaningless without the actual relations. So maybe as a physical media artist, if you could talk about that relational element or anything that comes to your mind in relation to that.
2: What immediately came to mind, actually,
3: yeah,
2: was our collaboration, because today I'm trying to sell my Electros, and so I'm back on Facebook, and this memory came up, and it was of the pterodactyl cops that I had...
3: Yeah, what is that?
2: Sorry. Yeah. It's a pterodactyl just carrying an NYPD officer away, and I remember I'd left some with you when I moved, and you had, like, pasted them all around Villeray.
1: Yeah,
2: and
1: yeah,
3: we did together.
2: Oh, you did it together. Yeah. Okay, amazing. Yeah. Anyways, that came up as a memory, and I was like, oh my God, I love this. But also, like, oh my God, so timely, you know, after what happened here last week. And always, I mean...
3: What happened here last week?
2: Oh, the cops killing a civilian?
3: Yeah. Yeah, please talk about it.
1: We know, but for the listeners.
3: For the people hearing this, yeah.
2: I mean, I don't know that much about it because I, you know, well, I just came back and the news was also like very sketchy about it. If you want to jump in.
1: My understanding is there was a shooting in Côte de Neige and people immediately were like, well, it must have been anti-Semitic because it was in a Jewish part of Côte de Neige. But then it turned out that some incel had started shooting and a civilian died, but that civilian was hit by a police officer, not by the initial shooter, the suspect.
2: Yeah, that's what I heard.
1: Yeah. So,
2: but nowhere was like covering it that way.
1: Right.
2: Yeah. Yeah. Of course.
1: Yeah. And Montreal, of course, for those who don't, I grew up in New York. I moved here 17 years ago, but the Polytech memory is really strong in Montreal, but I don't know that people outside of Montreal know. What was it, 1989? There was a really horrendous anti-feminist, misogynistic mass shooting, which also, I think, had a big impact on changing Canadians' sensibilities about gun control, you know, which never seems to happen south of the border. So, yeah, it's significant. And I think it was maybe on the even the same night that they had the Smash the Patriarchy event as part of SWONY, there was this terrible incel misogynist killing.
2: Oh, was it the same night?
1: Or around the same. I mean, still, it felt, you know, we could feel the resonance. So I think it's important that we can mention that, too, and bring that in. But, yeah.
3: Well, thanks so much, Christine, for being here today and also being part of the exhibition. This is a live stream on Radio Al-Hara in Palestine as part of the SWONY Peripopolo Festival. And we've been speaking with Just Seeds artist Christine Francis. For more information, if you're hearing this anywhere, you can just visit justseeds.org. And I would really recommend to look up these graphic care packages. They have been distributing many graphics about Palestine, but also migrant justice. I'm here with Joseph Sanacondro, who has co-curated this album called Cracks. My name is Stefan Christoph, and there are different artists that contributed to this album who will be speaking about their work in a moment. We'll be starting, kind of going through this compilation that is releasing. So the first piece that we're going to be hearing is by Johnny Void, and it's called Border.

0: Welcome back, everyone. I just want to shout out Gang PTP, who runs the label Purple Tape Pedigree out of New York. We don't use the language of master. So he sonically optimized this compilation. It already sounded great, but he really brought out something great. So peace to Gang PTP. The first track, John, I thought when you sent that to me, I said this is the intro. What a great way to start the compilation. So that track's called Border. What can you tell us about the track? How does it relate?
1: Border is from my new tape, Lags, which in technical terms, I use the SP404 sampler a lot. It has the sequencer on it, which I've never been a particularly fan of, but recently they added the Roland TR like method where you can pull one shots, and so yeah, Lags is my sequencer one shot album, and Border is a track that's the theme is about my favorite place in the world, the border, which as an international student, as somebody who moved there at the end of 2012, I have had many amazing experiences with the border, entering Canada, entering the US. I'm so happy to see those people every time. And I just thought I would do a song as a tribute to my favorite people ever, border agents. There is a sample at the end by this Instagram user, JJ Rocks, which is him getting stopped by a border agent and asking him, wait, your border control? Oh, and just driving off and be like, nobody takes these guys seriously. And until today, I didn't know if it was a sketch or if it was documentary. I just checked the source again, like the video, and looked through the comments, and it looks like it's real. It looks like this guy did prison for this. Got to do it for the gram. So shout out to JJ Rocks. That's Rocks with a Z at the end. It also has a Jean-Michel Basquiat sample, one of his rare audio experiments, a piece called Happy New Year. That piece is on Lags. And I'm actually twice on the album. I also did an edit of Soledad Rosas Piel.
0: We'll bring it back later. To talk about that when we get there. But awesome. Like me, you came to Quebec, to Montreal as a graduate, as a student, as an international student. So I know we shared some frustration, especially once you're done trying to navigate that system.
1: It's almost, I feel like for me, the biggest, like clearly the border radicalized me. People saying that, woke culture is like people go on the internet or they come to our shows and we're like, the government is bad. It's like, no, it's directly like just having to go through that border as an international student, having to grasp the fact that someone would just be standing at this desk and judging me and deciding if I have the right to enter this territory. And it doesn't even matter if like legally everything is right, which I've learned applying for permanent residency. I feel like my big experience was also the pandemic. There was just like backlog for immigration services. They tried to renew the website. You had this progress bar, and they were like, oh, you're getting, it's like a video game. You got your progress bar, you're like at 80%, and you reach 100%, and nothing happens for another 2 years. And just that, like, the purpose of a system is what it does, and they make it seem like it's this difficult game you have to win or something. It's not. It's made difficult. It exploits international students. It exploits people just traveling, people who don't realize that they're being judged this way to just enter into another territory. I've been handcuffed at the American border because I tried to go see Eiko Ishibashi, and I didn't realize my ETA had expired like a year before. And so they just put handcuffs on you, take you to the border, and just drop you there. There's no bus to get back home. There's no car. You're just at the mercy of these places that are just backwards in every way. So my own experience is an experience of also, you know, booking shows and having artists come and artists that think they're coming to play a show and just get refused at the border. And you just have to deal with all the logistics of that, all the loss of money. And I did a tangent, but the pandemic experience was like, I had no rights. I didn't exist. I was just in this backlog of this system. And I got told at the border coming back when I had this 100% like bossing, the person at the border knew I was a good person because I was a bad liar. And he called me a liar, like even though I was showing him that I had applied, that I had the PQ, that I had everything, still called me a liar. It doesn't matter even if you're in the right system. You are at the mercy of somebody who just works at the border, so that's why it's my favorite place on earth.
0: The frustration is real, and we're lucky, you know, white Europeans, right? And like, we still have the problems.
1: It's the micro experiences that make you realize the system at large and the purpose of a system and what it does. It limits people. It makes it difficult. And depending on your class, your privilege, where you're coming from, your country's interest. Also, just if the agent is having a good day or not. Like, there's moments he's just not in the mood and will just refuse someone. And you just have like, oh, if you just talked to the other agent who was in a better mood, who wouldn't have like pressured you as much, you would have got in. It makes no sense.
0: Yeah, and I'm glad you mentioned about musicians, because there are a lot of musicians who can't easily cross the border. I wrote up a piece about Tswoni for Cult Montreal, and I managed to sneak in a paragraph about Afrorack, who's coming, not even from Uganda, but because he's Ugandan, they wouldn't let him in for his Canadian tour. Even though he's coming from Germany and not even from Uganda, he has a Ugandan passport, no Ugandans because of Ebola, right? So I think the borders, you know, even for, let alone trying to live in another country, even just coming to play music, you know? So yeah, I'm glad we could
1: You know, related to the compilation and ICE, it's like, ICE is not separate from this border system, these border agents that we have. It's the same system. It might be a bit more fascist, they might be more violent, but it's the same mentality of, like, we need to protect the flag, and there's all these people who are, like, lesser beings who are trying to capture the flag that we need to stop. It's just that mentality that makes this whole system put into place. And, yeah.
2: Here in these territories, the... Jean, thanks so much for sharing your experience. These territories have really opened up, I think, for many folks connected to social movements, a deeper understanding of the colonial nature of the borderline, too, in relation to, you know, territories and communities like Akwesasne, where the border literally goes right through an indigenous community not far from here. And, you know, of course, like, there's a whole history to the colonial borderline, and that interface with artists that you talked about, Jean, and also Joseph, of how the border also has affected even grassroots independent cultural festivals like this one, with so many artists like Afrorack this year not making it through. The piece you contributed to this Cracks compilation is awesome. Johnny Void, thank you so much for being here.
1: Thank you for having me.
2: Slowly here on this Radio Hara transmission at Casa del Popolo, going through the different pieces, and we're lucky that a number of the artists that have contributed to this compilation, which is to benefit the Council on American Islamic Relations in Minneapolis and the Public Media Institute in Chicago. Two frontline community brick-and-mortar spaces that have been supporting communities who are standing up against these ICE raids in the United States, immigration, customs enforcement, these violent raids. We're going to go to the second piece on the compilation now, which is a piece by Martin Rodriguez, and we will hear about it because we're lucky that Martin is here. First, we're going to hear the actual piece. You're tuned into Radio Hara here on during the Swoney Festival here in Montreal. I'm Stefan Christoph with Joseph Sanacandro. This is Martin's piece. We'll hear from him in a moment.

0: Welcome back. That was Frecuencias Perdidas by Martin Rodriguez, who we have here. You know, there's some distortion on that track.
1: So I'm told.
0: Right. So what's the nature of that track? Explain to the people what's going on there.
1: Yeah,
0: obviously
1: totally.
0: We heard lots of samples of music. We heard radio waves, distortion.
1: Exactly. So all those sounds that you're hearing comes from some... putting air quotes around this, field recordings that I did when I went down to the border of Arizona, Mexico, which is where I come from. I'm a Chicano, so I have like both my heritage is mixed Mexican and American. And it's a very specific identity. There's a lot of political connections to referring to yourself in that matter. So I grew up with a lot of those implications and along the border. And so this recording actually comes back from 2019 when I went back to the border. This was during the, Trump won. And I had made these antennas that are inspired by this Ojo de Dios, which is a symbol that's used in Mexico. But instead of it just being made of yarn, it's like woven yarn on a cross that makes a diamond. But you also have, it's fractal, so you have like a diamond and then a diamond and a diamond and a diamond. And so instead of using just regular thread, I used copper wire. So I turned it into an antenna. So all of the recordings that we're listening to here are freely crossing sounds from the border. So these sounds and this specific recording are all coming from Mexico. But what I found interesting was how these antennas kind of become vectors. And, you know, I can capture as well the sounds from both sides of the border. Basically I have like hours of these recordings. And I've made many projects with them, but I have yet to like fully release some of them.

0: You say something about your identity as also a transmission artist, a radio artist.
1: Yeah, yeah.
0: Because it's not just music on this compilation.
1: Yeah. So, yeah, for me, transmission is definitely how I identify myself, and something that I always say that I didn't find radio. Radio came in and found me. That story is long and maybe not for this specific conversation, but I think what's interesting about transmission in relation to borders is that it breaks them, basically. Mm-hmm. It's a really simple way of crossing those borders without visas. There are regulations that if you're working with strong transmitters, you have to be conscious of, because you can get arrested. But if you're fast and you're mobile, you can be flexible and find ways of still getting your message across.
0: Yeah. And so, of course, the Sonora Desert, the frontier, mm-hmm. it's a really charged place.
1: Super, yeah.
0: And so the ability to show the freedom of the waves, it's mm-hmm. a really powerful message. And I know, just in a broader sense, if you go to Detroit and Windsor or El Paso and Juarez and so on, and Tijuana and San Diego, you hear all the stations, right? We have a kind of model where the border doesn't exist, so it's this really beautiful thing that gets encapsulated in radio. So,
1: and you know, we were joking earlier about the distortion in the sound, and that's actually one of the things that I like most about working with radio is, like, you know, what we listen to. Obviously, there's these things that we can understand, which is the music that comes through, but then there's all the parts that I left, which is the quote-unquote unintelligible parts of the radio spectrum, which is still, you know, it's free space, really, and this is when we transmit, we're also, like, occupying space. So, in a way, when I do these pirate transmissions or ad hoc transmissions, it's a way of creating a sovereign space, sovereign airspace. That's the way I see it, yeah.
0: Well, glad we could bring you into the compilation. Thanks for your piece. I'm glad you were able to be here today to tell us about it. Thanks, Martin.
1: Thanks so much, guys.
0: All right, so what do we got next, Stefan?
2: Well, we're going to be luckily hearing from another contributor to this compilation in a moment, who's named Hamza Lahmedi, who plays oud and contributed a piece to the Cracks compilation. Before that, though, you're tuned into Radio Lahara in Palestine, and this is a special broadcast here at the Suoni per il Popolo, Italian for Sounds of the People Festival. And Joseph, you had invited a friend of yours, speaker music. Maybe we'll hear this piece and you could just talk about it briefly.
0: Sure. Yeah, speaker music is the project of DeForest Brown Jr., who is a rhythm analyst, a media theorist, a musician. He's on the Project Moo label. He's got a new record coming out soon. Great, great guy, great thinker, great artist. He's a Black American. He recently relocated to Vancouver with his partner, Ting Ding, who's a Chinese Canadian. And through her, he's been, you know, learning about the Indigenous heritage, which is, you know, visible in a different way here in Canada than in the U.S., where he and I grew up. And so this piece, it's called Moral Injury, and it includes field recordings that he made at protests related to Indigenous land issues, and also I think he's processing his experience as an ex-American, as somebody who left, as a Black American in particular, who left the States for Canada and is now thinking about questions of sovereignty and protest and borders through all of these different prisms. So this is Moral Injury by Speaker Music.

0: Welcome back. That was Moral Injury by Speaker Music. So now we're going to switch gears a little. We have Hamza Lamadi here, who's one of the contributors to the compilation, and he is going to play live for us with his oud. But first, I think we'll just talk a little bit about his work. I know Stefan invited you and recorded the piece that we included in the compilation. So tell us about your practice as a musician.
1: Yeah. Thank you for inviting me. So as you said, Stefan recorded me for that compilation. I'm a musician here in Montreal from 2015 that I moved here. Like many other speakers, I came as a student too. And I went through all these borders, processes, immigration processes, and still going through things on these, around that. And sure, it's a great pleasure to participate on that good project that bring together people that care for values that we're losing, and we're seeing like being lost each day.
0: And how long have you been playing oud? Can you tell us about that?
1: Yeah, I've been playing oud not regularly, but I would say a little bit for more than 10 years. But I'm more than 10 years, and also I used to play other instruments. That's why like it's an on and off. Yeah.
0: So you started playing here in Quebec?
1: I used to play music before, and actually I'm coming from something really different. Like right before, I used to play guitar on a rock band.
0: Okay.
1: Yeah.
0: So is playing the oud here in the last 10 years part of connecting with Morocco as an immigrant here in Quebec, or how did you switch from playing rock music to?
1: Yeah.
0: I mean, you have an electric oud for the people who aren't here live.
1: Yeah.
0: So that's cool. It plugs into an amplifier.
1: Thank you. Yeah. The thing is that like I'm trying to keep myself on music. On a way or another, like I'm also playing here in Montreal. I'm coming back to your question, sorry. But yeah. I'm playing too on a blues band as a bassist.
0: Okay, great.
1: And yeah, for the link or the oud thing on these 10 years, frankly, it came by coincidence, if we can say that like that. Like I just met someone who was having a oud to sell,
0: okay.
1: And who was not even a musician, he's a guy doing like comedy shows. And apparently he used to use it for some, I think, joke. And I ended up buying it and playing on it and like getting back to it somehow. Yeah.
0: Beautiful.
1: Yeah, thank you.
2: I wanted to just take the chance to maybe have a little bit of space to talk also about, like, I'm thinking about the whole history of revolutionary music in Morocco with like groups like Nassel Gilouan and others, where the oud was so important to major struggles in the country, but not any style of oud, less a meditative style, but more of a rolling kind of mixed with rock music, actually.
1: Indeed,
2: But it's a great opportunity to learn a little bit about that tradition in Morocco and Nassel Gilouan and others.
1: Yeah, sure. That we had on, especially between 60s, 70s, and 80s, very big bands, let's say, that used to be more involved on people's causes, like singing about real life using real instruments,
2: like and economic injustice.
1: Yeah,
2: poverty.
1: Exactly. Yeah. Like being on all those things, because like it was the after war, the like it was a whole era where all that was really important and used on good purpose. And also for the oud, as you mentioned, Nassel Gilouan and many other bands. For the one you mentioned, actually, they used to compose via oud by one of those of their guys. Yeah, and sure that it participated. Sorry, actually, it participated a lot on emancipating like so many things and ideas and yeah.
2: And that band and others during that time, there was really significant repression backed by France. where many musicians and poets were locked away for years. This was like a democratic social justice movement.
1: Yeah, sure. Historically, in Morocco, we had so many singers, musicians, and every kind of artist that have been jailed by colonialists, like the colonial system, which was France and Spain at a moment, and also by the like after the colonial era, that we're not really sure sometimes if it had left or not. But yeah, so yeah, it's still happening. Like
2: I mean that's the last point. Is in the last year we've been talking about the student protests and also just the youth protests in Morocco and the repression.
1: Yeah, we had a huge movements actually, but the last one was something really big that followed. I just don't remember the country in Asia, but it's called the Gen Z movement.
2: Yeah, in Nepal.
1: In Nepal, exactly. Yeah, and it started in Morocco too. We had some. I like to call things by their name. It was bloody. We had so many deaths. And we still have so many people in jail for, like, we're talking like minors. We're talking about people having 15, 16 years old.
2: So a lot of teenagers joining the protests.
1: Yeah. And so many are even in jail for a post, for posting a song from another artist that they didn't make, that they didn't write. That they, like, sometimes it's kind of, it makes no sense, but it's happening, yeah. Unfortunately, yeah.
2: Hamza, it's really great that you could be on this compilation. And just for people who are hearing this broadcast, we're here at Casa del Popolo in Montreal, live on Radio Lhara. This compilation that Joseph Sanacandro and I co-curated, one of the ideas was to record people here in this city who have a direct experience with migration. And Hamza, it was really great that you could contribute an oud piece to this compilation, but also you brought your oud, and Joseph mentioned electric oud. So yeah, would you like to share some music with us?
1: Yeah, sure. Okay, cool. Thank you again for inviting me.

0: Check, check, check. All right. Thank you, Hamza. Thank you so much. Glad we could have some live music here as well. So I think up next we're going to play another track from the compilation.
1: Yeah, thank you. So that was, we just heard two live oud pieces from Hamza Al-Ahmadi, who is on the Cracks compilation. If you're tuning into this internationally on Radio Lahara, you can visit lostchildren.bandcamp.net, Lost Children Net Label, Joseph Sanicandro. Okay, .com. That Joseph Sanicandro curates. And all the different pieces you're hearing and artists today on this broadcast here at the Suoni Pari Popolo Festival, Sounds of the People here in Montreal are contributing to this broadcast. At the top of the broadcast, we heard from Christine Francis, who's a Just Seeds Artist Co-op member, justseeds.org. They did the artwork for the compilation and also have posters up in this space here in Montreal. Thank you to the team at Radio Lahara for helping coordinate the broadcast, particularly to Youssef Anastas for setting that up. We'll go to another piece now by another artist here in Montreal who's named Anas Hijam. This is a guitar track. He wanted to also contribute today, so I wanted to play his piece.

0: Okay, all right. That was Fluka by Anas Hejam. And, you know, one of the things... Okay, yeah, Fluka, it's a word for the little boats, like, that cross the Mediterranean. And that's so important because music, just like we were talking about with radio, right? Music crosses borders. And I feel like in Anas's guitar playing, you can hear not just the colonial history between Spain and Morocco, but like that it's so much deeper than we often remember, right? 8 centuries of Islamic rule in Spain, when so many of the good things about Spain, quite frankly, you know, came to Spain. So, but now, yeah, I'm very pleased to welcome our friend Soledad Rosas.
1: Gracias.
0: So we have a beautiful piece coming up from you, but we wanted to just talk about it a little first. So I invited you to contribute. You know, like so many of us, you came to the city as a student, right?
1: Not really a student, no? But it was the way to stay here.
0: Right, right. Well, we won't scratch too hard on that question, but yeah, we're glad you're here in Montreal. You're from Mexico City.
1: Mexico.
0: Right? Yeah. So also, you know, we want to have the Mexican voices loud and center, in this fight against ICE. And of course, it's not just about any one group, right? Even white Europeans are being detained at the border now. So your track is called Piel.
1: Piel.
0: Is that right?
1: Yes. Skin. Which means skin.
0: Skin, yeah. And so tell us about the piece.
1: Actually, this piece I started writing just after migrating to Montreal. I'll say that migration has been a great teacher for me, and this track is just a reflection of this experience of migration, of understanding that I am part of this minority, and on this understanding this greater reality that I was experiencing.
0: The lyrics, so you play guitar, you do all kinds of things, you sit, you have a beautiful singing voice.
1: Gracias.
0: And this song leans into the electronics a little bit, but it's still very much a vocal performance. Can you talk do you think there's a clear distinction in your practice between the more song-oriented guitar, singer-songwriter type stuff and what you've been doing, like your project with Marwan, for instance, where you lean more into the electronics and...
1: But I was leaning more into electronics to open somehow the horizon and the possibilities of my music, because I am really indebted to the music in Mexico, like song above all, bolero, mariachis. So electronics and technology for me was a way of opening language, to opening the vocabulary of sound.
0: In the mix that ended up on the compilation, Johnny Void, who we heard from earlier, whose track Border opens the compilation, John contributed to this track in some capacity. Can you tell us about John's role in the song?
1: Yes, of course. Actually, this song was lengthier.
2: Longer, yeah.
1: But I was asking Jean, hey, what do you think, how would you think we could go to accentuate the better things of this piece of music? And he said, okay, let me see what I can come up with. And actually, it became more rhythmic. He added the bass drum sound, and also shortened some of the dynamics. So it's more, let's say, rhythmic and dynamic.
0: Right, that makes sense. And you have, like Stefan, Jean seems not to sleep and constantly putting out more records than I can keep up with. So you have more stuff in the work with Jean as well?
1: Yes, we have ongoing collaborations on his side and on Jean's side, but also, like, I think we'll come up with something together on like more.
3: Se me van las palabras más.
1: Unified thing.
0: Okay, yeah. Great. Well, and I should also mention for the people in the room and anyone listening who's local, Soledad, Stefan, Esther Bordage, and myself will all be performing in Soterania tomorrow, Sunday, the 28th of June, the final night of Suoni per il Popolo. So come and hear Soledad play some beautiful music. and in Montreal, yeah. And so should we play the track and we'll come back and then we'll have a final word with Soledad? Okay, so this is Piel, the Johnny Void edit by Soledad Rosas.

0: All right. Okay. Welcome back. That was Piel. So I think just to wrap up, if there's anything else you want to tell us about that song, it's beautiful. It's really nice to hear it on the big speakers here in Casa with our friends. But you wanted to share something else with us before you go, is that right?
1: Yeah. There's a song I wrote for Palestine that I would pretty much like to sing.
0: Yeah, that, I think this would be a great time to again. You know, it's about ICE, but it's it's one problem.
1: It's one problem.
0: Yeah, great, beautiful. So let's hear Soledad for Palestine.

0: Thank you, Soledad. Thank you so much. In case there was any doubt, we don't need the electronics or the auto-tune. Just the voice is more than enough. Thank you so much. Okay, we're going to hear another track from the compilation.
1: Yeah, and just before we go to that, the pieces that you've been hearing, for people who might be tuning in different places, visit lostchildren.bandcamp.com for CRAC's benefit, supporting two frontline organizations in the United States, brick and mortar spaces, physical spaces where frontline support for migrant communities who are facing the violence of immigration, customs enforcement, ICE, in the United States. These are two organizations that are standing up for communities affected. One is the Council on American-Islamic Relations in Minnesota. So they're actually across Minnesota, but they have an important presence in Minneapolis, and particularly have been working deeply to speak to the experiences of Somali American communities. Jelani Hossein, who is one of the coordinators of CARE Minnesota, we've been in touch with him about this compilation, and he's very supportive. The other group that we connected with is called the Public Media Institute in Chicago, and that's where Lumpen Radio is broadcasting, so an FM station where they do actually a lot of Spanish language broadcasts, and during the ICE raids would actually share information about what was happening in different regions of the city. So we wanted to sort of signal and support these two organizations that are actually doing concrete work on the ground. Of course, these impromptu community protests and response are important, but also these long-standing organizations that are sort of on the ground. It's also important to recognize the importance of these actual physical spaces where people can gather. And so we're here, of course, at Casa del Popolo, and we'll go now to another work. And then we'll hear from another artist, Estelle Baldage. This is a piece by Mai, who's an artist from Italy, also contributed to the compilation. I think that Joseph actually asked Mai for a little short text. Maybe you could contextualize for a minute what we're going to hear.
0: Right, yeah, okay. So Mai is a project by Tony Cutrone, who's long been based in the east of Rome, but he's from Calabria. His childhood took him all over the Mediterranean. A lot of his work has to do with trans-Mediterranean solidarities, and his most recent album, Karakoş, which takes its name from a Turkish character in Turkish shadow puppetry, was recorded in Palestine in 2024. It came out earlier this year. So this track, it's called Confine, which means, so confine means border in Italian, but confine, two words, means with an end. So he told me that he used field recordings that he made in the coast in Italy that sort of tried to capture the tranquil, postcard version of the Mediterranean, and then he contrasts that with the other side of the Mediterranean that's less known to tourists, the Mediterranean understood as a border, one of the world's most fatal borders to cross, which has transformed that sea into a cemetery. So this is a recording of Migrant Rescue off the coast of Libya by Doctors Without Borders, Médecins Sans Frontières. The rest is accompanied by a synth-driven drone and a bandir, which is a type of drum that marks the tempo of what is happening. And this was all recorded in Ramallah while Tony was in residence in Palestine. So this is at the Wonder Cabinet, where, yeah, the home of Radio Al-Hara. So, yeah, nice circle there. So this is Confine by Mai.

0: Ah, Laura. Okay, that was Tony Cutrone, a.k.a. My My My, with Confine from the Cracks compilation. So again, we're listening here at Casa del Popolo as part of the Suoni per il Popolo Festival in Montreal. The Cracks compilation, raising funds for two frontline organizations. And so now we have here Esther Bordage, a.k.a. Esther B., someone I've known for a long time. Actually, Esther... had me play my first show in Montreal that was in like a rock music context. We were at Eastern Bloc almost 13 years ago now. And over the years, Esther and I have played together many times. And along with the Cracks compilation on my label, Lost Children, we also put out two other tapes, one of which is Esther. And, you know, I think a lot of your music, correct me if I'm wrong, but you don't have a lot of solo musical recordings documenting your turntable practice, do you?
1: Can you repeat the question?
0: Well, so I was really happy to put out this tape because I think that your turntable practice is such... there's not a lot of recordings documenting that practice. And,
1: on a release, not so much. No.
0: I'm happy to be able to, get that music out there. And so we'll play the piece. It's very short. It comes from the digital bonus. It's a 1-minute excerpt from the digital bonus of the release. But I also thought it was important to have somebody from Quebec, Quebecoise, a francophone. I came here as an American. I read a book by Sean Mills, The Empire Within, which I'd recommend to everybody. And it talks about the history of Quebec and the specific history and why there's so much third worldist solidarity in Quebec and the experience of Francophones in this province, which, again, I think we're all familiar with in this room intimately. But outside of Quebec, especially outside of Canada, it's often lost on us. So do you have any thoughts about your relationship to the border as a Francophone Quebecoise person?
1: Yeah, to cross border as a Quebecois, Francophone, could it be in Europe or can be in the US? You cannot push that you are an artist. Otherwise, it's opened the door to so many questions. And as a white woman, artist, and not so tall, so I have to play almost a game then to be very serious. And I think it's okay. They respect you if you don't put on the table your artist, art historian, I don't bring a big collection of vinyl when I go across a border because it's already a flag, a strange flag to say, oh, what are you doing with so many vinyl? So I be careful about.
0: Can you say more about your practice? Because there's an element of boundary crossing in your practice. So you mentioned you work with records and turntables. Can you tell us about that practice, how it developed?
1: Based on improvisation, I play turntable, and I have a collection of many culture because I like to cross different type of cultures. So for me, it's very rich and inspiring to have some roots, to be able to touch so many subjects, can be musicology based, like Afghanistan music, traditional Russian music, traditional gospel music, or some electroacoustic from the 70s, like there's some very nice collection from France, or some vinyl who it's about to learn Spanish or other language. And so I manipulate. I had some texture on the surface by sending the groove or to play with the speed or to jump a groove from another groove to give a nonlinear result, without effect. It's super rare that I will use effect on top of it.
0: Yeah, I remember the first time you even played with two turntables. There's no mixer,
1: It's just no mixer. I play most of the time two turntables. No mixer or super, super rare.
0: A
1: mixer.
0: Very, And I should also mention, you also have another part of your practice that's perhaps more oriented towards the radio, working with field recordings and making pieces for radio, and there's often a political element to that work. Can you speak to some of that part of your practice as well?
1: It's been a little while, but I do a practice of field recording of the day of our life. And during pandemic, Stefan suggests me to do a piece based on some protests and protests of solidarity about Palestine or about human rights, the people without paper to push it out, to push it. To promote this lack of this injustice,
0: And I'll just mention again, Esther B. and Soledad Rosas, Stefan Christoph, and myself, Joseph Senecandro. The four of us will be playing a triple tape launch
1: tomorrow
0: night, Soterania.
1: 8:30.
0: Music starts at 8:30. Final night of Suoni per il Popolo. So please join us if you can.
1: Yeah.
0: In Montreal, those of you who are local.
1: In the basement of Sala Rosa.
0: Yeah, right across the street from where we are today. We'll be launching all three tapes, including the Cracks Benefit compilation. Check it out, lostchildren.bandcamp.com. So let's play Esther Bordage. We called this piece Multisport, I believe.
1: Yeah. Thank you, Joseph. Thank you.

All right. Welcome back. So that was Esther Bordage, Multisport. So we've been prioritizing the pieces of the folks who are here with us today. So we're just going to jump back to track three on the compilation. This comes from my friend Kate Carr. Kate is Australian by nationality, but she's been based in the UK for many years now. She runs a field recording-based label, really great label called Flaming Pines. And I had initially remembered that Kate had made a series of border recordings in the Maritime border in Tijuana, San Diego. But when I reached out to her about this with that piece in mind that she had done for the BBC that had never gotten a proper release, she, I guess, was inspired by what was going on in ICE. So she made a whole new piece. So she's in London right now. She sent me this message. She says, this is, quote, a piece made from fragments of Palestine solidarity marches I have attended over the past 2 years and improvisations in my studio. I've gone to most of these with my partner, who always cries as we approach the protests. So thinking about the emotional release and hopefulness of gathering and collectivity, even in moments which are so overwhelmingly horrific. So I think it is about those feelings of arriving at a protest, trying to center solidarity, feeling the need to do something, knowing it's not enough, even though it should be, and hoping for change.

0: All right. That was Saturday Actions from Kate Carr. So what do we have next, Stefan?
1: What do we have next?
0: We've got...
2: Well, I just want to say for anybody tuning in, this is Radio Lahara, Free Palestine. This is broadcasting in Bethlehem, but also here in Montreal at Casa del Popolo as part of suoniperipopolo.org. And there's been a bunch of different music shared from this compilation, Cracks. And maybe we'll just play this really beautiful piece by Bulgarian musician Lubo Alexandrov, who originally came to Canada as an asylum seeker. And this is an acoustic guitar piece about his father passing away and him being in another country. So here it is.

0: right. You are tuned into Radio Alhara. This is Joseph Sanicandro and Stefan Christoph. We're coming from Casa del Popolo here in Montreal as part of the Suoni per il Popolo Festival. We've been listening to the Cracks compilation. So I think up next we're going to listen to a track that I made under the New Objective moniker with my friend Cole Pulice. Cole is a saxophonist and composer. They are based in Oakland, California, but they're from Minneapolis. We met in Minneapolis more than a decade ago, and it was important to have some Minneapolis folks involved in this compilation. We're raising funds for the Council of American Islamic Relations in Minnesota, among one other organization. And so I reached out to Cole, and this is a live recording of Cole performing in Stefan's basement in... it must have been like July 2019 when I had just moved back to the city of Montreal from Minneapolis, and Cole helped me. We drove across country. Cole played this lovely performance. They were just sort of getting into their solo practice of electroacoustic saxophone. So I began by isolating some loops and textures from that performance and made this piece, which we'll listen to now.
1: Your safety is our top priority.

0: All right, welcome back. So that was The New Objective with Cole Police. That's a track called Skilla and Charybdis, which is another way of saying between a rock and a hard place. My little way to try to capture some of the, you know, the impossible situations we find ourselves in these days. And a lot of the field recordings there come from border regions of various types. So now we're going to hear a track by a group called Apartment 52, a really short piece, two Lebanese artists. Just a beautiful little piece that opens the B-side. Recorded in Beirut, yeah.
1: You only like me on an empty stomach on Tuesday nights.

0: right, all right. So we have a few more tracks from the compilation we didn't get to, but again, everyone, please check out the Cracks compilation at lostchildren.bandcamp.com. We'll be playing tomorrow at La Soterania in Montreal. I want to shout out Gang PTP again for his role making everything sound great, sonically optimizing the compilation. So again, you've been listening to Radio Hara from Suoni Per Il Popolo here in Montreal. We're at Casa del Popolo. Thank you, everyone. Please support the benefit and play us out, Stefan. Shout out to Tim, Cop Car Bonfire.
1: So this has been a special broadcast of the Cracks compilation. Thank you to all the artists being involved. Thank you to Kiva Stimac and the entire team at Suoni Per Il Popolo. Also particularly to Kelly for helping set up the sound. To Yusuf at Radio El Hara. To Rowan and Sarah. Sophie. Who helped with the merch table. Thank you, Sophie. And to all the participants of the broadcast for talking about your work. Keep it locked to Radio El Hara. We're here in Montreal.
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2: 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Somebody is knocking at the door.